Did you see the lineup for Edmonton Folk Fest was just announced yesterday? And it's pretty awesome, too. This very famous Sonic band will be playing. Of Monsters and Men. Classic. Nathaniel Ratliff and the Night Sweats are also coming this year, too. And I love, as always, at Folk Fest, there are some bands with very fun names. I'm sensing a little theme amongst those bands, though, because there's St. Paul and the Broken Bones, Arrested Development, Hooray for the Riff Raff. I don't feel like they're all a little, you know, fun, tongue-in-cheek, self-depreciating. So it got me thinking, if your band name was based on your most embarrassing moment, what would it be called? I'd go for Lauren Hunter and the Really Hot Tortellinis, because one time, this is true, I ate a tortellini so hot, I passed out and had to go to the hospital. It was my snacksident. This is new music discovery, though, now on Sonic from a band coming to another festival this summer, Rock and Thunder. It's 3 Days Grace with Kill Me Fast.

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0: I kid you not. I was having a tough time falling asleep last night, and literally in my head, my eyes are like shut. My head's on the pillow. I just hear Foo Fighters in Regina. Oh, that's what you want to hear a coworker as you're falling asleep. Love Garner. Fantastic. You can get the hell out of here to see the Foo in Regina. All you got to do, be listening to Sonic whenever you hear the Foo Fighters. Text in the word WIN to 10029 and you could be going south. Not like totally tropical island south, but south to Regina. Nonetheless, it is geographically south, okay? And I will say, it does get pretty hot there in the summertime. So, it's got that going for it. And you get airfare, accommodation, and tickets to the show. Good luck on going to Regina. It's going to be stuck in your head tonight, I swear.

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1: 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And our next Get the Hell Out of Here is about to take off.
2: 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Regina.

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Stone Temple Pilots on Sonic 1029. I'm Lauren Hunter, and you know pizza and Friday nights go together like PB&J, Ernie and Bert, e-scooters, and the tippy top of the Chalice Balls. Seriously, somebody put an e-scooter up there tonight. 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
1: Okay, playing more iconic Sonic on Sonic 1029. 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

0: Today we learned new Talus Ball lore just dropped. Welcome to ENN, Edmonton News Network, because we have a Sonic listener on the line with some groundbreaking news for us. Matt?
1: I got some funny news to share with you. You know the big metal balls that we got in town?
0: The Talus Balls, yes! Who doesn't?
1: Well, somebody in their infinite artistic wisdom put one of those motorized scooters directly, perfectly standing straight on top of it. And it looks freaking hilarious.
0: So someone has added to the art of the Talus Ball.
1: Oh my God, it completes the piece.
0: You know, I've seen people abandon e-scooters a lot of weird places, in gutters, in like the middle of the North Saskatchewan. But on the tippy top of the Talus Balls, that's a new one.
1: I figured you of all people would appreciate the artistic side of it.
0: Yes, I would never advocate for vandalism, but I'm going to assume that the e-scooter can be taken out. And, you know, it's kind of just a performance piece on how Edmonton's evolved, really.
1: Yeah.
0: Thank you for this groundbreaking and very important Edmonton news. This was needed.
1: Oh, I mean, anything to do with those balls, like, everyone has got to know.
0: Good job there, reporter.

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0: It's the Lauren Hunter Show on Sonic 1029. 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

That is a band that is going to be in town on Wednesday. The Black Keys, Gold on the Ceiling, Alternative Edmonton, Sonic 1029. They're going to be at Rogers Place Wednesday, June 3rd. Tickets on sale right now. It's not sold out yet. You can still get your tickets. And that gives you the entire weekend to check out their latest album, Peaches, which is fantastic. I really dig it. Listen to the album, get your tickets, see them on Wednesday. It's going to be a great night. Here's the latest from Noah Kahan. It's The Great Divide on Sonic.

It might get a little bit more complicated if you want to watch every single Elks game starting next year. My name's Riley. This is Alternative Edmonton, Sonic 102.9. The CFL announced all their new broadcast stuff earlier this week, and it's the biggest deal they've ever signed, which is great for the league, and I'm excited about that. The part I'm not super excited about is they do say, starting in 2027, DAZN will exclusively carry a Saturday night game each week. And we don't know the full schedule of the season as of yet, obviously, because that's a while out, but that will be about a quarter of their regular 81-game season exclusively on DAZN, which, if you don't know, is a sports streaming service, whatever. It's just another thing to sign up for, is the long and short of it. And since there's already so many streaming services carrying everything everywhere, I just don't want another thing I have to pay for to watch something I'm already watching. Anyway, that's a problem for future Riley, but I figured I'd pass it along now. Here's Boy Golden, Suffer on Sonic.

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The Bee Gees have a new deluxe version of their No Hard Feelings album coming out next Friday. And to celebrate that, they're giving away the bra from the album cover. My name's Riley. This is Alternative Edmonton, Song 102.9. You know the album cover for No Hard Feelings, right? It's the bra that has like No Hard Feelings kind of crocheted or cross-stitched or I don't know. It's in there. Embroidered, maybe that's the word. I don't know stuff about crafts. Either way, it's on the bra, and they're giving away the bra itself. You can go to their Instagram page and find all of the details. You just need to comment on the post and pre-save it on whatever streaming service, and you're entered to win the bra, which

4 weeks to the day until the release of the new Muse album. It's called The Wow Signal. This is the first single. It's Muse. Be with you on Sonic.

Sum 41 are being honored by their hometown and their home region with what might be the wordiest award in the country. This is Alternative Edmonton, Sonic 102.9. My name's Riley. Sum 41 is from Ajax, Ontario, which is part of Durham Region. And as such, they're being inducted into the, and this is the full name, the Durham Regional Excellence in Arts, Music, and Sound Music Awards 2026 Lifetime Achievement Hall of Fame, which, please, someone, hire an editor, cut that down. That whole name for that award is like a paragraph long. To their credit, they do shorten Durham Regional Excellence in Arts, Music, and Sound to the DREAMS Music Awards 2026 Lifetime Achievement Hall of Fame, but that's still a mouthful. Anyway, it's well-earned by Sum 41. They're being inducted into that Hall of Fame September 18th. Here's Goo Goo Dolls' name on Sonic.

0: Sonic.
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Alternative Edmonton Sonic 1029. It's Riley. Earlier this week, Arkell sent out an email to their mailing list thanking them for the takeover series of shows they did in various cities, including Edmonton, those three sold-out shows they did a couple weeks ago. And they also announced a handful of new dates, which are mostly in the States right now, but they did say that more are coming. And given some of the venues that they have just recently announced they will be playing, I do wonder if they might double back and play some bigger venues. Not that playing those really small, intimate spaces was not amazing, because it was, but it's also harder to get into those smaller venues. And if you couldn't get tickets to any of the three shows when they were here, maybe if they announce some dates of a bigger place, you might have better chances of getting in. I'm going to keep my fingers crossed. That's all I'm saying. Here's the latest from Arkell's in Portugal the Man. It's Money on Sonic 1029.

The Tragically Hip are celebrating the 10th anniversary of their final tour, the Man Machine Poem Tour, with a live album that's coming out in August. My name's Riley. This is Alternative Edmonton Sonic 1029. August 21st is the release date. They're calling it Live July 22 to August 20th, 2016. Not a fancy title, but you know exactly what you're getting when you see an album like that being released by The Tragically Hip. They've released two preview tracks of it so far. One is Locked in the Trunk of a Car from the final show of the tour. The other is a recording of 50 Mission Cap from their stop here in Edmonton on that tour. You can pre-order the album right now wherever you get your music. Here's the latest from Mumford & Sons featuring Hozier. It's Rubber Band Man on Sonic.

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0: The Black Keys in Vancouver. And our next Get the Hell Out of Here is about to take off.
2: 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Regina.

0: see Foo Fighters when they're in town? But why not make a trip out of it? 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And you could be a finalist for Get the Hell Out of Here trip number 81 to see Foo Fighters in Regina.
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Have you seen those billboards around town with maryspencer.ca? I'm kind of into the idea. My name's Riley. This is Alternative Edmonton, Sonic 1029. If you haven't seen the billboards yet, they're exactly what they sound like. They're

a black and white billboard. It just says, your future husband, question mark, and then maryspencer.ca. The Spencer in question is a guy by the name of Spencer Griffin Beal. And I know it sounds weird that he has made these billboards and paid for them to try to land himself a date, but his logic doesn't sound that wrong. It doesn't sound that off. Basically, he put up this website and he wanted to try to meet somebody. And he's tried all the more like traditional ways of blind dates and going to bars and whatever. That hasn't really worked out for him. And I know you might say, well, try apps then, but you also sometimes have to pay for the apps. Like, I know a lot of guys that have poured money into Tinder and Hinge and all the others, and maybe it didn't really work out the best for them. And a billboard, depending on the cost, might be more cost effective. And it definitely makes him stand out as well. Anyway, I just think it's pretty clever. If you're interested in him, there are some facts about him listed on his website, maryspencer.ca. He's 40 years old. He works in the oil field. He enjoys travel and creative outlets like photography and film. It sounds like a nice guy. Check out maryspencer.ca. Maybe the billboards will work out for him. Here's Gorillaz, Clint Eastwood on Sonic.

Hotel Mira is part of the lineup for the two nights of live music as part of Pigeon Lake Concert Series. 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My name's Riley. August 27th to 30th in Mulhurst Bay, you've got Hotel Mira, but also Daniel Wesley and Ill Scarlet and the Royal Foundry and Yukon Blonde and Valley and the Bluestones and more. 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You can get your tickets and your details. 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Here's the Presidents of the United States of America. It's Lump on Sonic.

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1: The American Music Awards went down on Monday, and Somber was well represented there. He was up for 7 nominations in total. My name's Riley. This is Alternative Edmonton Sonic 102.9. He also performed at the show. He did a very cool rendition of Homewrecker and also 12 to 12. And it was in the middle of a rainstorm while he was performing. There was some really cool stuff happening. In fact, you can check out some of his performance online. It's on his Instagram page. It's on the American Music Awards Instagram page. It's all over the net. This is Somber, Back to Friends on Sonic.

0: 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The Super Bowl for allergies! 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

My heart is breaking, hands are shaking, bugs are crawling all over me. 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My heart is breaking, hands are shaking, bugs are crawling all over me. Hands are shaking, bugs are crawling all over me.

Nathaniel Rateliff and the Night Sweats, SOB. Alternative Edmonton, Sonic 102.9. It's Riley. In case you didn't hear yet, Nathaniel Rateliff was announced to be part of the lineup for Edmonton Folk Music Festival, which is going down August 6th to 9th at Gallagher Park. It's not just Nathaniel there. You've got Adam Baldwin going to be there. Joel Plaskett going to be there. Just altogether, a pretty decent lineup. You can find the full lineup at EdmontonFolkFest.com.

frontgatetickets.com. Tickets also themselves go on sale on the 6th. This is another band that's coming to town. June 29th, Metric, going to be at the Jubilee. It's Victim of Luck, their latest on Sonic.

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desperate out of control right now, but I would probably stop a little bit short of just stealing some of it because that seems dangerous. My name's Riley. This is Alternative Edmonton, Sonic 1029. That is exactly what may or may not have happened just west of the city earlier this week. Sometime like Wednesday night, Thursday morning, somewhere in there, police are alleging that a big ass truck, like a dually, was driven onto a work site just west of Edmonton. Then a bunch of people got out, got into an excavator, used that to tear open a trailer, and then stole about $20,000 worth of diesel fuel. And I get it. Diesel prices are through the roof right now. But I don't know if this is necessarily the best way to get around that whole thing. Anyway, if you know anything, let the RCMP know. They'd love to hear from you. Here's the Yeah Yeah Yeahs. Heads Will Roll on Sonic 1029.

If you go to our website, you can do the Choose the Music survey. Tell us what you think of some of the newest songs you hear on Sonic and maybe win $100. Songs like this. It's Tame Impala, Dracula on Sonic.

Alternative Edmonton Sonic are celebrating the 10th anniversary of their Swooner album with a Swooner anniversary tour that is bringing them to Edmonton. They're playing the Starlight Room October 14th. Tickets are on sale right now. Maybe I'll see you there. It's going to be a great show. It's always fun when the Zolas are in town. This is the Zolas. It's Molotov Girls on Sonic.

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somebody had been listening to an old episode of the podcast where we were discussing your irrational fears. I can't even think of what mine are, but everybody's got just something that makes absolutely no sense. But we never got to all the texts that started coming in yesterday. Somebody said, my irrational fear is biting down a fork the wrong way and shattering my teeth. It's irrational because I've never once thought about it while I'm eating. It's only when my mind wanders while I'm on a boring drive. A lot of these have to do with people causing you personal harm. This is from Mark. Irrational fear. Sometimes when I'm putting on my shoes, I think, what if somebody put a razor blade inside my shoe while I was sleeping? I live alone. Somebody else slicing my tongue while licking an envelope. Forgetting my purse on the roof of my car. Have you ever done that before? I guess, I mean, if you've done it a time or two, it's no longer an irrational fear. It's something you should be afraid of. 10029 if you're texting.

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1: No time to Google.
2: Graham, there's no time to Google. What's bigger, an atom or an electron?
3: An atom.
2: Run, Forrest, run is a line from what 90s blockbuster movie?
3: Forrest Gump.
2: Eddie Vedder is the lead singer from what legendary Sonic band?
3: Van Halen.
2: Name the TV medical drama that shares a name with a famous medical textbook.
3: Pass.
2: April Fool's Day is next week. What day of the week is it on this year?
3: Wednesday.
2: Vladimir Guerrero Jr. and George Springer are members of what pro sports team?
3: Toronto Blue Jays.
2: If you're wearing Crocs, are there more or less than 10 air holes in the top of each Croc?
3: More.
2: How many strings are there on a typical violin?
3: 5.
2: In the Star Wars franchise, are stormtroopers good guys or bad guys?
3: Bad guys.
2: Name the TV medical drama. Shares a name. Textbook.
3: Yeah.
2: Now, hang on a second.
3: Yeah, Eddie Vedder is Pearl Jam. Yeah.
2: The same initials.
3: All good.
2: Yeah. Wrong, Eddie.
3: Yeah.
2: The TV medical drama one, do people know that one? Shares a name with a medical.
4: Yeah, if you know it, text the answer.
2: Yeah, I want to know if that question was too hard.
4: Okay.
3: Yeah, it should be eliminated.
4: Okay, let's go through. Let's see how you did, Graham. What's bigger, an atom or an electron? You paid attention. In science, it's an atom. Run, Forrest, Run is a line from what 90s blockbuster movie? You knew it was Forrest Gump. Eddie Vedder is the lead singer of what legendary Sonic band? Yeah, you said Van Halen. No, it's Pearl Jam. That's the one. Here we go. Name the TV medical drama that shares a name with a famous medical textbook. You passed on this. No time. Come back, everyone.

0: they play tonight, their season opener. Hope we get some Springer dingers. I see you're wearing Crocs. Are there more or less than 10 air holes in the top of each Croc? Did you just look down and count, Graham?
1: Yeah, did you look at your shoes?
2: No, like everybody in my house wears Crocs except for me. I just can't wear those things. And then I heard what they're made from, and I'm like, all the plastic stuff absorbs into your feet, so I think they're not they're not a good thing to wear. You should research it.
1: I just got Crocs slippers for Christmas, and I kind of like those things.
2: Uh-oh.
1: Yeah.
2: Are they the same, like, rubber material?
1: Oh, yeah. Yeah, they just have a soft line. It's like... they're super soft inside. It's almost like somebody put the Charmin kittens inside my shoes, and then I'm walking around on kittens. That's what it feels like. It feels really good. But
2: Maybe I should try them.
1: Are we done marking the work?
0: No, not even close. Okay, there's more than 10 air holes in the top of each Croc. There's 13. So you got that right. How many strings are there on a typical violin? You said 5. That's one extra. There's 4 strings on a violin.
1: You said 6.
0: I said 6. So in the Star Wars franchise, are stormtroopers bad guys or good guys? You said they're bad guys. That's the right answer. Final score of 6 out of 9, Graham.
1: Woo!
2: Yikes.
1: But you know what? You brought the sunshine to the show today. Yeah. And I appreciate that.
2: You know, I've been trying for like ever. It's crazy. And when he finally did phone back, I'm like, oh, do I answer? I was all freaked out and stuff. And
1: you were going to answer.
2: I was just like, everybody says, like, when you get on, then it's, like, so much more nerve-wracking and this and that, and it's actually true. But, it was just funny. Well, I guess I always thought, like, my number got blocked because people phone in, and they're like, yeah, this is my 5th time playing, and I've won 3 times already, and it's just like, what? How come nobody else can get in? So thanks for the opportunity.
1: You're welcome, Graham. Sonic.

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0: Blink 182 in Toronto.
1: Mother Mother in Mexico.
0: The Black Keys in Vancouver. And our next Get the Hell Out of Here is about to take off.
2: 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Regina?

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3: Today in irrational fear, I guess.
4: Yeah.
3: We, Nah, I don't like this.
4: It's pretty spooky.
3: It's too dark.
4: Uh-huh.
3: It's Friday morning, the sun's shining. I don't want that.
4: Man. There we go.
3: Today in irrational fear, everybody's got one. Mm-hmm. I've got so many of them. This one, this one says, my irrational fear was a really weird one growing up. I'm a 90s kid. The Spice Girls were big back then. So when the Spice Girls movie came out, my parents bought it for me and my siblings. I was 7 at the time. It wasn't age appropriate. There's one scene in the movie where a creepy bald man in a latex suit breaks into a house by crawling out of the toilet. For years after that, every time I used the toilet, I was always terrified that I was going to look down the chute and see a creepy bald man trying to come out of the toilet. Wow. Okay.
4: So specific.
3: Very, very specific. Again, an irrational fear.
4: Yeah.
3: That's what makes these interesting. Somebody else, we had Kate on. You know what? I want to play you Kate's again. She sent a voice message, a voice note. This one.
5: My irrational fear is that when I'm riding in an elevator, it will not stop at the top floor, but instead it'll crash through the roof and explode out the top of the building and then crash to the ground.
3: Yeah. A lot of people have elevator fears.
4: Uh-huh.
3: I had no idea. Most people, I've never heard the one where the elevator just goes boop right through the roof and shoots you into space. I've never heard of that one before. I know a lot of people have a fear that the elevator is going to fall.
4: Yeah, that makes more sense.
3: A couple of people have mentioned I'm always afraid that my phone or whatever else is going to fall through the little crack in the floor and fall into, I guess, the bowels of the universe. Yeah. I don't know what's down there.
4: Why did they make that whole phone shaped? That's what I want to know.
3: I was with a guy once, and his phone popped out of his hand, and it managed to fall through that little crack in the floor and fell all the way into the basement of the Royal York Hotel in Toronto.
4: Wow.
3: It's probably still down there as we speak.
4: So it's a real thing that can happen.
3: Oh, yeah.
4: That just became a rational fear.
3: Yes, as opposed to irrational.
4: It's real.
3: Good morning, gentlemen. I have an irrational fear of my steering wheel coming off while I'm driving. I've never thought about that, but
4: yeah,
3: guess what I'm going to be thinking about now. Thank you very much. Irrational fear. I always check behind the shower curtain before going to the bathroom. I'm convinced someone is behind there until I look. Don't know what I would do, though, if somebody actually was there. Good question.
4: Yeah, that one gets me sometimes. We're like, oh, it'd be really weird if someone was just hiding there. Oh, my God, is someone hiding there?
3: There probably is. You should probably go home right now.
4: Hopefully they cleaned up before they scared and murdered me.
3: Yeah. How about you? What's your irrational fear? We can share a few more of these. 10029 to text.

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2: Today in fear.
3: Well, irrational fear.
4: Right.
3: Not real fear.
4: I hope not, because some of these things are wild.
3: When was the last time you saw this many texts?
4: No.
3: Everybody's afraid of something. Well, this one is rooted in something her uncle told her, or his uncle, Joe, J-O. My uncle told me there were sharks in my waterbed. I was terrified they would bite me at night. I no longer wanted a waterbed. Yeah. What kind of uncle does that?
4: That'll do it.
3: That's the uncle that doesn't get invited to Christmas dinner every year.
4: Uh-huh.
3: Because he has some, beliefs. He has no filter.
4: Yeah. Weird Uncle Ron?
3: Mm-hmm. Does everybody have a weird Uncle Ron?
4: I think it's always a Ron.
3: Somebody else said, oh, now I'm always going to think about this. I love water slides.
4: Mm-hmm.
3: If I could do anything professionally, I'd probably choose professional water sliding.
4: Okay.
3: I think I'd be good at it. This person, my irrational fear has always been tube slides, whether it's a slide at a park or a water park. I'm scared someone is going to block the end of the tube and I will be trapped in the tube forever.
4: Forever.
3: Forever.
4: Oh,
3: yeah.
4: Wow.
3: Yeah, there's no way out.
4: Okay.
3: Once you're at the bottom of that tube slide, forget it.
4: This one says, irrational fear, the bottom of boats. In order to combat it, I have to picture the boat has super long legs and is standing at the bottom of the ocean and walking to get us from place to place.
3: It totally has 3,600 foot long legs.
4: Yeah, that makes you feel better?
3: Mm-hmm. Hey, GNT.
4: Hey.
3: My irrational fear is my foot outside of the blankets. I'm 42 years old. Nothing has ever gotten me, but never say never.
4: Monsters.
3: I don't mind having my foot poking out, but certainly not hanging over the edge of the bed. I call that my air conditioner leg.
4: Mm, yeah.
3: Like you use that, you stick that leg out to regulate the temperature. Garner, I bet the guy whose bathroom door you ripped off has an irrational fear now. You've never heard that story.
4: I have too. No idea what
3: no,
4: that
3: I
4: is.
3: No, I was camping.
4: Okay.
3: I've told this story a dozen times. Are you bored with it already?
4: No, I'm ready.
3: Oh. It's just, I was camping at Old McDonald's Farm. Perhaps you've been there before.
4: This
3: this was many, many years ago.
4: Okay.
3: And I went to use the bathroom one day.

0: in the bathroom house. Mm-hmm. And I put my hand on the top of the stall door to open the door, but I tore the stall door right off. Like the metal ripped.
1: Yeah.
0: It tore right off, and there was a guy sitting on the toilet.
1: No.
0: And I was just thinking about this the other day, too, because he was wearing a Saskatchewan Rough Riders t-shirt.
1: Yeah.
0: Like, I just took the door, and I'm like, oh, my God, I'm so sorry. It's not like I did it with force. Uh-huh. It was just, you know, metal fatigue. It was the last pull.
1: It's done?
0: And that was it. It was the straw that broke the camel's back.
1: So the door just fall to the floor and you
0: It was in my hand. I was holding it with two hands. I'm like, oh no. So I just leaned it against as best as I could. And I just disappeared. Oh. I was mortified. It was horrible. And I still, to this day, this is probably 10 years ago that this happened, okay. Maybe more. And I think about that guy regularly. And I hope you're okay.
1: Can you still picture him?
0: Oh, I can still see him. He was sitting on the toilet in a Saskatchewan Rough Riders t-shirt. And the reason I remember this is, well, first of all, he's from the old country, I'm assuming.
1: Yeah.
0: He's one of me. Mm-hmm. And I'm going to a St. Patrick's Day thing on Sunday.
1: Yeah.
0: And the only green thing I have is a Saskatchewan Rough Riders shirt.
1: Yeah.
0: And I can't bring myself to wear it.
1: Why?
0: Because I feel so bad about this guy that I probably traumatized for life.
1: Okay.
0: So I wonder if he's ever heard me talking about this.
1: I'm sure he remembers it.
0: Oh, for sure. He probably... I mean, I apologized profusely and as much as I could in the 3 or 4 seconds it took me to prop the door up and run away. Mm-hmm. But he's probably scarred for life. He's probably never camped again.
1: Yeah.
0: He's probably never worn that rider shirt again. It's weird to see somebody with their pants down with just a t-shirt on.
1: It's Winnie the Pooh?
0: Yeah.
1: Yeah. Winnie the Pooh. Probably never sat on a toilet again.
0: No. Anyway. How about you? What's your story? 10029. Let's talk about your irrational fear.
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1: 1829. You know what? We're going to continue the discussion of irrational fears. But I was thinking about this one. I have never done, I've never done a sit down on an airplane.
2: Okay. Yeah, I understand. In the bathroom.
1: I'm strictly a stand up guy. Uh-huh.

0: nothing's, and then whoosh.
1: Yeah, which convinces you that it's actually just charging up to suck your guts out of your butt.
0: No, I completely get that. I would probably think the same thing if I was doing sit-down work on an airplane. 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
1: Click to view image.
2: Uh-oh.
1: Yes, please. I'm not falling for that again. No way. This, I think this topic is going to be really short-lived.
2: Yeah, it's getting gross really fast.
1: Worst unsolicited picture you ever received on your phone. This was inspired by the hockey league you play in. Somebody felt the need to send a picture of their broken, freshly broken ankle.
2: Yeah, still on the ice, just out of the skate. It's right angle going the wrong way.
1: To 400 people or so.
2: Yeah, not great.
1: I think this, I don't know what I was expecting.
2: I don't know.
1: There's a lot of D-pics, a lot of people talking about those. This one is particularly charming. This one's from Paige. Paige says, I don't know. Should I read this one?
2: Let's do it.
1: Okay, this is the only one on this topic I'm going to read. I received one of these once, and it was too much. A long time ago, as a joke, I took a big number two, and then I sent the picture to my husband. He replied, "What is that?" I laughed super hard, and then he got it. Another time, I was able to access his Rogers cell phone account.
2: Uh-oh.
1: I changed his outgoing name to Sweet Daddy. A couple of months later...

0: he went and asked me what was going on with his phone because people were answering and asking him questions about being a sweet daddy. I had changed his outgoing name on his work phone.
1: Oh,
0: Paige.
1: That's a great prank.
0: Is it?
1: Because that's going to take a while for you to figure out.
0: Yeah.
1: I do have one more here.
0: But is it? Oh, okay, you go ahead.
1: Okay, this one says, my sister and brother-in-law have two kids. We have a family group chat, and when the first one started potty training, my brother-in-law, being a typical parent, was super proud and sent a picture of to the group chat of the bowl after being used.
0: Oh.
1: But he had WhatsApp, so it saved his camera roll, so he hadn't even seen the message. He went to open his photo page and came across a... That picture. Had to do some detective work, track down the origin, and threatened to leave the family chat forever.
0: Ooh.
2: Sonic

0: Sonic 1029.
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1: My name's Garner Andrews. Excuse me for a little, I'm a little raw and emotional.
2: I will remember you.
1: It's okay. It's okay. I'll be fine.
2: Will you remember me?
1: I'm good. I'm good.
2: Don't let your love pass you by.
1: Enough. Wow, it was, we did something yesterday that was, you know, we knew it had to be done.
3: Mm-hmm.
1: It was way sadder than, you know, either my wife and I thought it would be. It was almost 20 years to the day since we took possession of the house that we still live in.
3: Oh, wow.
1: Yesterday, we broke up with our landline.
3: Oh.
1: Late yesterday afternoon.
3: Oh. Really?
1: Had a 20-year run with that thing.
3: Yeah?
1: I can't remember the last time I actually answered the landline and thought, well, that was an important and welcome phone call.
3: Uh-huh.
1: No, it was never that. It was always just a scammer or a telemarketer, but we just couldn't get rid of that phone. Because that was the phone, like, that was the phone number that we gave to, you know, the preschool when our daughters were, you know, just this big. That was the phone number that our parents would call us on. That was the phone number to the place where we lived. That wasn't just the phone number. It was a throwback to simpler times. You know, a time when you weren't available any time of day or night wherever you were. So please be patient with me this morning. I'm feeling a little out of sorts and I'm only kind of joking.
3: A little vulnerable.
1: It was weird. Like, it was so weird. You don't have a landline, dude.
3: No, we've lived in our house for 10 years. We didn't go landline. Now that we have kids, we're almost like, should we get one in case something happens and they need to call the police?
1: Well, I almost feel like you probably...
3: Yeah.
1: Or, I don't know, just get them some stripped-down phone or something.
3: Yeah, or some really simple... But I still remember my last landline phone number.
1: Like,
3: it's burned into my brain. I don't know who has it now, but 444-3908?
1: Yeah.
3: That was mine.
1: 444-3908. Call now.
3: A good number.
1: It is weird. It's strangely upsetting.
3: Do you have, like, a weird... patch of paint on the wall in the kitchen where the phone used to be?
1: No, we don't have that. But 10029 to text the show. You can call the show too at 780-423-1029.
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2: Welcome to the Garner Andrews Show, the show that stars you. Taylor Smith is here providing emotional support to me backstage.
3: I'm here for you, Garn.
2: Thank you. You've been a real good shoulder to lean on here this morning. It is weird, though. Like I was just saying a few minutes ago that I think it's tomorrow. I think it's 20 years ago tomorrow that I took possession of that house and got that landline, that phone number. And so we've had a pretty good run with it.
3: Mm-hmm.
2: But yesterday afternoon, my wife and I sat down together, stared into each other's eyes, and we just like, it's time.
3: Yeah.
2: It's time. And we broke up with our landline.
3: Did you put the phone on like the couch across from you guys and said, hey, landline, sit down. We have to have a talk.
2: Look, it's not you. It's us as a couple. So we turfed, we yeeted our landline into the sun finally.
3: Mm-hmm. Yeah.
2: I think in our social circle, we were the last holdouts.
3: Oh, you just couldn't do it?
2: Yeah. And we have reason. Like elderly parents that it's easier for them to contact. They don't like talking on the fancy wireless.
3: No, you want to dial a number that starts with a 4.
2: Yeah. So anyway, we got rid of that thing. And it's so funny, too, because we just did a little group chat. We broke the news to our daughters. Mm-hmm. One of them's in Australia. The other one's in Calgary. So it was like we just have this little WhatsApp group chat going. And there was a lot of emotion.
3: Yeah, from them, too?
2: Yeah.
3: Wow.
2: Everybody was oddly sad.
3: Yeah.
2: It was bizarre. It is. And again, it has nothing to do with the landline itself. It just, like I said, it represents a simpler time.
3: Mm-hmm.
2: That's all it is. It's a simpler time. But it's gone. And immediately, as soon as my beautiful wife got off the phone with the company canceling it, I went to the landline and pushed the button. It was immediate.
3: Oh, really?
2: Oh, it's gone.
3: Dial tone is
2: boop, nothing. Not there. It was gone.
3: Wow.
2: Janine near Duffield. Good to hear from you this morning. Janine said, I had a panic attack getting rid of our phone, too, because what if there's a tornado? But in the end, the money saved is worth it. Do landlines survive better in tornadoes than cell phone?
3: Yeah, what's the thinking there?
2: I don't know.
3: I don't understand that.
2: It is a hard breakup, though. Mm-hmm. I get it.
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2: It sounds like the guys in Muse were always very keen on world domination and had some good advice on how to do it way back at the beginning. Around the time of their first album, Showbiz, in 1999, they figured out a way to acquire worldwide performing rights to their name. Once they did that, there was no way for anyone anywhere to legally use the word Muse in any sort of performance that involved music. In 2002, Celine Dion was signed to a big Las Vegas contract, and she decided that she wanted to call the production Muse. Can't do that. The guys from the band threatened legal action. Dion offered $50,000 to buy the rights, but the band said, no way. The last mistake we want to make is to let people think that we're your backing band. In the end, Celine Dion backed down, and Muse successfully protected their name.

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2: Terry F. Pettijohn II, a professor of psychology at Coastal Carolina University, watches how popular tastes shift with economic conditions. This includes studying how economic and social factors shape preferences in popular music. Looking at number one songs on Billboard between 1955 and 2003, this was for a paper published in the journal Psychology of Music, he discovered that in uncertain economic times, people tend to prefer songs that are long, slower, and with meaningful lyrics. It's not perfect correlation, but it's close. Meanwhile, Playboy Playmates have tended to be more mature-looking in bad times. I'm just throwing that in. Draw your own conclusions for that one.

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1: This is the ongoing history of new music on Sonic
2: 22.9. Here are some miscellaneous facts about Soundgarden. Number one, Kim Thayil's fourth grade girlfriend went on to sing soprano for the Metropolitan Opera in New York. Number two, Kim went to high school in Chicago with Bruce Pavitt, the guy who would later become one of the founders of Sub Pop Records in Seattle. Number three, Soundgarden was voted the ugliest band in America by readers of Sassy magazine. Yeah, and they had Chris Cornell. Number four, the title of the Super Unknown album was inspired by a clown called J.P. Patches, who appeared on a Seattle children's show back in the 1970s. Number five, the official title of the artwork seen on the Super Unknown album is Screaming Elf. No one seems to know why. And number six, Chris Cornell sang so hard during the sessions for that album that it actually ruined a series of very expensive microphones.

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1: The Black Keys in Vancouver. And our next get the hell out of here is about to take off.
2: This is your captain. We're now boarding get the hell out of here trip number 81 to see Foo Fighters in... Wait, this can't be right. Regina?

a trip out of it. Win an all-expenses-paid trip for two to see Foo Fighters and Queens of the Stone Age. Two of the biggest rock bands in the world. Until June 12th, text WIN to 10029 every time you hear us play Foo Fighters. And you could be a finalist for Get the Hell Out of Here trip number 81 to see Foo Fighters in Regina.

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1: Have you ever wondered why many bars and restaurants insist on playing music so loud while you're trying to have a conversation? It could be that they've known all along what scientists have confirmed, that loud music makes you drink more. Dr. Nicholas Gergen of the University of South Brittany in France observed the habits of drinkers on a Saturday night. And he noticed that when the music was turned up, the people in the place bought more drinks and drank faster. Apparently, the loud music aroused the brain in such a way that everything was done more and faster, including drinking. Something you might want to observe the next time you go out, you know, just in case you keep striking out at the bar.
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2: Have you noticed that Radiohead seems to have a thing for the number 10? They've had this Da Vinci Code thing going on for years. It's too complicated to go into here, but let's look at a few things surrounding their album In Rainbows. First of all, In Rainbows, 10 letters in that title. Its release was announced just 10 days in advance on October 1st, 2007. That, of course, is the first day of the 10th month. Before this announcement came 10 cryptic messages, all of which used the letter X. We know that as the Roman numeral for the number 10. In Rainbow was released on the 10th day of the 10th month, and it has 10 tracks. Rumors say that it was available for download from 10 servers. So, what's this all about? Well, fans call this the 10-spiracy. Google it. See what you get.

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1: 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Before streaming, before iTunes, even before Napster and file sharing, people were illegally exchanging music using other online methods. If you were an early internet nerd, you might have traded digital tracks through IRC, which stood for Internet Relay Chat. Trading this way was very, very slow.

If you were lucky, you had a 56K modem for dial-up access, which meant that downloading a single song took at least 15 minutes, but could take up to an hour or more. Another place to find songs were the private rooms offered by AOL chat rooms. Because of the way AOL was set up, uploading and downloading was a lot faster than IRC, but still painfully slow and complicated. No wonder the music industry ignored this kind of song trading until Napster came along in 1999. But by then, though, it was too late.

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2: People are always looking to a higher power in order to bring meaning to their lives. This is religion. For a while back in the 1990s, we even had Cobainites. Yes, somebody tried to base a religion around the life and deeds of Kurt Cobain. The founder of this church was the Reverend Jim Dillon of Portland, Oregon. He claimed that his church would honor Kurt and the, quote, alienated tribe of disaffected Generation Xers. There was a big recruitment rally in the spring of 1996. However, there's more to this story. The whole thing was a stunt created by art director Jerry Cattell, the Reverend Jim Dillon, who wanted to make a statement against celebrity culture and society's fascination with drug abuse and suicide. Cattell actually fooled some big media outlets into thinking this was real.

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2: When streaming started to take off more than a decade ago, skeptics said it would never work. 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But that's not what happened. Instead, the entire recorded music industry now depends on streaming. Record labels now see 60, 70, even 80% of their revenue come from streaming and not the sale of physical product. Meanwhile, music fans now have access to pretty much the entirety of all the music recorded by humankind. At last count, we can access somewhere around, get this, 95 million tracks. Compare that to the old days when even the biggest record store stocked maybe 100,000 albums. Access has trumped ownership.
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0: The Black Keys in Vancouver. And our next Get the Hell Out of Here is about to take off.
2: 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Regina?
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2: The Cranberry single Zombie is a five-minute lesson in the politics and struggles of Northern Ireland. Zombie is something of a protest song. It talks about the fighting between the Irish and the English, and the Catholics and the Protestants. The lyrics refer to the year 1916. That was the year of the Easter Rebellion, which was the event that resulted in the formation of the Irish Republican Army and the beginning of the Troubles, a time when more than 3,500 people were killed and tens of thousands of people were injured. More specifically, the song was written when two young boys died and 56 others were injured in an IRA bombing in 1993, the year before the song came out.

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1: One of the most critically acclaimed albums to come out of the UK over the past couple of years is Wet Leg, the duo of Rhiannon Teasdale and Hester Chambers. They'd known each other for about 10 years before they decided to form a band. And during that time, Rhiannon was in a group based in Bristol that really didn't go anywhere. Her main job was working as a stylist for other UK artists who wanted to shoot music videos. Meanwhile, Heather made jewelry. So why the name Wet Leg? They were playing a game where they created names out of various combinations of emojis. And when they got to Wet Leg, it just kind of stuck. Hey, whatever works, right?

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2: The story of the Fallowell Boys from Kings of Leon traveling with mom and dad preaching all over the U.S. South has been told a bunch of times. Ivan Fallowell was a Pentecostal preacher dedicated to saving souls. But Ivan's drinking eventually got the better of him, and he was eventually defrocked and divorced from wife Betty Ann. He became estranged from his sons, too, living in Oklahoma, working as a part-time house painter, and really not doing so well. By December, after a really bad binge, he knew he needed help, but was too proud to ask his sons for money for rehab. In the end, though, the brothers did stage an intervention and paid for their father's treatment at a facility in California.

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0: The Black Keys in Vancouver. And our next Get the Hell Out of Here is about to take off.
2: This is your captain. We're now boarding Get the Hell Out of Here, trip number 81, to see Foo Fighters in... 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Regina.

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But why not make a trip out of it? Win an all-expenses-paid trip for two to see Foo Fighters and Queens of the Stone Age. 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In the city that rhymes with fun. Until June 12th, text WIN to 10029 every time you hear us play Foo Fighters. And you could be a finalist for Get the Hell Out of Here trip number 81 to see Foo Fighters in Regina. More at Sonic 1029.

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2: I got into music because I wanted to be a drummer. And for me, the bigger the kits, the better. No, Pierce, the better. But according to the Guinness Book of World Records, neither of those guys are listed as having the biggest drum set in the world. And this really kind of surprised me. According to the Guinness people, the guy with the certified largest drum set in the world, or at least was, Chad Smith of the Red Hot Chili Peppers. They say he played a kit at one point with 308 pieces. Now, that number dates back to 2008, and that number has been blown away. There's a guy by the name of Mark Temperato. He's a full-time minister as well as a musician. And his current kit, at last count, has 813 pieces. This was in 2021. His ultimate goal is to make it to 1,000.
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Welcome to the show. My name's Garner. I hope you had a good weekend. I hope you got to ride a bike and pet a dog and talk to a friend. I went on a journey far, far away. I traveled to, quick little shout out to the town of Morinville. I came out there on Saturday for your giant community garage sale, and it did not disappoint. I mean, I left empty-handed because I have very, very sophisticated garage sale taste, but the entire

0: town was in on it. We ended up hitting the thrift stores on the main drag. I don't know what that main street is called, but the entire... These thrift stores were spectacular, and we're standing in one of them, and then all of a sudden, the woman that runs the place is like, everyone, take a loaf of bread, please. Please take a loaf of bread. Apparently, somebody had donated dozens and dozens of loaves of bread, so I guess I didn't go home empty-handed. I went home with a bag of blueberry scones. That was pretty good. The Morinville garage sale, though, I think this is an annual thing, and it's a pretty big deal. But the problem, what they did is there was a component of it where people set up tables in the rec center parking lot. And then there was the part where people all over the town of Morinville just had garage sales. The home garage sales, that's where the good stuff was. The parking lot sale... I'm starting to find it's the same people at every one, and they just pack all their Rubbermaid totes up, and they go from garage sale or flea market to flea market to flea market, and they never really sell anything because their prices are ridiculous. Especially, too, there's this whole thing now. When you go to Dollarama, all this stuff is prepackaged, and it's got the price tag right on it, and then you see that thing in a garage sale, and they're asking more than what you would have paid for at Dollarama. What's going on? But anyway, Morinville, I'm embarrassed to say this. I have lived in Edmonton now for over 21 years, and I feel like that's the first time I've ever set foot in Morinville. Oh, but I'll go back. It was majestic. Thank you for hosting your big garage sale. That was a lot of fun.
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0: This is the Garner Andrews Show on the iconic Sonic
1: 1029. Smells like fresh blueberry scones, too. I should have saved you one. I got free scones on the weekend in Orenville. Thrift store scones. Ever had those before?
2: I have not had thrift store scones.
1: It was the weirdest thing. We, a group of friends, we motored north to the bright lights of Morinville. I was talking about this a while. They had their big town-wide garage sale going on. I left empty-handed because, again, I'm a man of very, very sophisticated garage sale tastes. So I didn't buy anything, but my friends, everybody else kind of got, you know, one of my friends got some Hot Wheels.
2: Cool. Nice.
1: Yeah.
2: Okay.
1: So he got some Hot Wheels. I can't remember what the other one got, but we ended up in the thrift stores right on the main track. Do you know the lay of the land in Morinville?
2: I do not.
1: No? Okay. This is my first time I've ever been there. And it was delightful. So we're in this thrift store, and all of a sudden, the woman that runs the place, everybody take a free loaf of bread. And there's like shelves of bread.
2: Okay.
1: So I grabbed a bag of blueberry scones. I don't know where they came from, but.
2: Yeah. Were they used? Like, why are they at the thrift store?
1: I mean, if they were used, they were, you know, it was highway miles, wasn't city miles on those scones. No, it was fine. It was good. It was a great way to spend a weekend. I wish I would have found some treasures, but there were no treasures to be found.
0: The iconic Sonic 1029.

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2: Yeah, just kidding, made you look.
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1: Oh, hang on. I want to read you a message here. This warms my heart. Are we the official morning show of casseroles?
2: Ooh.
1: Are people doing that? We talk about casseroles a lot, and we spend a lot of time talking about that on Friday morning. I don't know if I want to do it again this morning, but Amber said, hey, you guys are very proud and want you to know my husband made us buffalo chicken potato bacon casserole for our lunches this week. The little bite I had last night was pretty good. Pretty good? Be fantastic. I'll let you know how lunch is, though. Have a great Monday, Amber. Yeah, please report in. I need to know how your buffalo chicken casserole, how it went down.
2: Yeah, what were the five words in that casserole? Buffalo chicken bacon ranch casserole?
1: Buffalo chicken potato bacon casserole.
2: Oh, I like all of those words.
1: Yeah, no ranch in there.
2: Oh, but oh, those are good.
1: You could add some ranch. That'd be spectacular.
2: A little drizzle on top.
3: Sonic!

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2: Do you have any of those almonds with you this morning?
3: No.
2: The ones you've been raving about? The ones that you want to marry?
3: No, the can is currently empty. I got to restock.
2: What's the company? Blue?
3: Blue Diamond.
2: Blue Diamond.
3: Yeah.
2: I know the ones you're talking about, the wasabi and soy almonds.
3: Yeah, they're so good.
2: Oh.
3: I can't stop thinking about them. I can't stop eating them.
2: That's your kryptonite food?
3: Mm-hmm.
2: Now, hang on. Is kryptonite good for Superman or bad for Superman?
3: Bad for Superman.
2: It's bad. So these are foods that...
3: You can't resist, so they turn bad.
2: Yeah.
3: It's like if I just had like a little dainty handful of almonds once a day, it'd probably be fine. But I'm cracking the can and finishing the whole thing.
2: Are you shaking the can right into your mouth?
3: No. I lick my finger and then put the... so that I can pick up all the dust in the bottom and then lick it off my finger.
2: The wasabi dust?
3: Yeah, it's so good.
2: It's one of the finest of the dusts.
3: Mm-hmm.
2: Lately, my thing, and those stupid Compliments house brand, the wavy...
3: Oh, your extra flavor?
2: Yeah.
3: Yeah.
2: The ketchup ones are where it's at, but I strayed from the path and I tried the hot honey over the week. They got some kick to them. They got some jam, baby.
3: More hot than honey?
2: Mm-hmm. But holy crap, I could not stop eating those. Maybe that's my kryptonite food right now. I'm trying so hard to get my ass together when it comes to... Like, sometimes I feel like I'm just eating like a raccoon. And I gotta quit that. I'm past the age that I should be doing that. I gotta stop. But yeah, the Compliments, the house brand chips. I've been off the sugar, but I fell off that wagon this weekend.
3: Mm.
2: Bought myself a bag of Super Nibs.
3: Oh, those are so good.
2: They were so fresh. You know what the problem is, though, is that we watched, should we go on another tangent here?
3: Yeah.
2: That weird Sally Field movie about the octopus.
3: Ooh, we started that. I really like it. First 20 minutes of it.
2: I resisted. I was like, this looks dumb. Does that octopus talk? He doesn't talk to her. But it's, you know what? If you need a dose of feel good, and I think we all do, try, what's it called? Really Bright Creatures?
3: Yeah, Remarkably Bright Creatures.
2: Remarkably Bright Creatures.
3: Yeah.
2: Yeah. It's good. You'll feel good in the end.
3: It weirds me out because the octopus is voiced by the guy who played Dr. Octopus in the first Spider-Man movie.
2: Wow, that's nerdy.
3: So I'm like, oh, that's a lot of octopus action going on for that guy.
2: I don't know. Like, I find octopuses hard to look at, actually. They're kind of gross.
3: What if they're listening?
2: I know. I've offended the octopus audience. But, yeah, that was what I was trying to get to, is that it gets a little quiet and emotional at

0: times, and here I am tearing into my super nib bag, and it's like they're so fresh right now that they're all stuck together.
1: Yeah.
0: It's, you're trying to peel one out, and it's like, oh, four came out at the same time. Oh, no. Now I have to eat four. And then I polish off an entire bag. That is so bad. That's my kryptonite food.
1: Super nibs.
0: Yeah. Somebody said, you were talking about this on the weekend, right?
1: Mm-hmm, yeah, your kryptonite food.
0: Ginger beef.
1: Yeah.
0: In grade school, we went to a Chinese buffet in class. I polished off six plates of just ginger beef. That is a top-tier Chinese food, the ginger beef.
1: Mm-hmm.
0: That's top-tier right there. I commend you. 10029 if you want to talk about your kryptonite food.
2: Sonic. Sonic 1029.

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1: The Garner Andrews Show. Somebody said Garner probably hates babies with their scrunched up, wrinkly face. No, I don't hate babies. I love babies. But it's just the... I'm not a big fan of dogs that produce a high snot and saliva volume. And it's just always on their face. I just don't like that. And I also said I'm not a big fan. I will pet your dog and I'll play with your dog, but I don't want to see its little... I don't know. What's the proper word for this?
2: Its third eye?
1: Yeah, I don't want to see its butthole. I just don't want to see that. Like, I like a tail on a dog, like a little butt curtain. Because I don't want to be staring at that all day. Because the dog walks away and you're sitting around in somebody's house. And the whole time I'm like, is anybody else looking at that? That's weird. I don't need to see that. Anyway, I don't want to talk about that anymore. I've offended all the dog breeds. I like dogs. I love it when I get an opportunity to pet one. But there's just certain things I don't want to see. Moving on. Hang on a second. Hi.
3: Hey, you're talking about, like, times of old of using, like, Kazaa or LimeWire to download music?
1: Yeah, yeah. Taylor was a LimeWire guy, and I was old school. Cassette and fingers on play and record, just waiting for the annoying disc jockey to stop talking.
3: So I was kind of in between those times where I have recorded music, like, well... You know, on cassette, because cassettes were just convenient. The quality wasn't there, but it was convenient. But big time when Napster came along, I was all into that. Burning CDs and loved it.
1: Did you ever destroy the family computer like Taylor did?

0: like thousands of times. Napster wasn't as bad as LimeWire because those ones gave us like real malicious malware.
1: Yeah, LimeWire was brutal.
0: Okay. Napster seemed to be a little cleaner.
1: Yeah, I was a purist. I was a Napster man.
0: Yeah, okay. It was great.
1: Hey, you have a great day.
0: You too.
1: Bye. Do you, Taylor, do you still have the old school family, the corner desk where the monitor went in the corner and then you had so much room to work?
2: No, not anymore. But yeah. the one we had was the corner, and then we paid extra for the peninsula. So it had a third side.
1: Somebody was doing okay.
2: Yeah, and that's where when I could set up my PS2 with the internet connection on the back.
1: Yeah.
2: That's where I used to play.
1: 10029 if you want to text Sonic.
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2: The Garner Andrews Show, the show that stars you, captains of industry, early risers, go-getters, movers, shakers, money makers, the people I see in the gym at 4:30. Well, I didn't actually see you in the gym. I saw your car in the parking lot. Wow. There's this, I talked about this a while ago. There's a brand new gym in South Edmonton Common, and it's huge. And it must have just opened. And I don't know if they have a freebie special or something right now. But holy crap, 4:40 this morning, I drove by there. The parking lot was slammed. I'm like, who are these people? Who are, I mean, good for you. I'm glad that you have the gumption, the go-get-it-ness to get yourself to the gym at that time of morning. But who are you? Somebody said, hey, Garner, I'm one of those people. I work out from 4:30 till 6 every morning now to get my day started. Yeah. I wish. There were a lot of people there at that time of day. Is that normal? Gym people, is that normal to see that many people out there at that time of day? 10029 to text the show.
0: Sonic.

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1: People want to talk about hard pant versus soft pant. The Garner Andrews Show soft pant summer. I don't even know what that means, but that's what we're calling it. Everybody did hot girl summer. Then there was, what was brat summer?
2: Just being a brat.
1: Okay.
2: I don't really know what it means.
1: Yeah, let's do soft pant summer.
2: Soft pant summer.
1: People want to talk about pants. We were discussing earlier how I felt like I got hit by a car when I woke up this morning. I was a wreck. Like I felt hammered or something because I slept right until my alarm, and I never do that. Rarely. And because usually I wake up and it's like, okay, I'm done sleeping. Time to go. And you get out of bed that way and you feel pretty good. But this morning the alarm's like, and it was delirious. Even driving to work, I felt like, should I even be on the road? It was terrible. And then I was just discussing earlier, it's like wake up on your own versus waking up yelling, somebody yelling at you. Like the alarm clock is the boss of you. And then somebody messaged and they raised a good point. They said, I assume Taylor doesn't use an alarm because he doesn't like being told what to do. Is that true?
2: I think that's probably why I snooze. I hit the snooze button.
1: Oh, like, you're defiant.
2: Nope, not time to get up.
1: I'll do it on my own time, yeah. Sort of thing.
2: And then I have to trick myself into tricking the alarm. So I set the alarm like 15 minutes earlier than I need.
1: Wow.
2: Yeah. There's a lot going on.
1: You really, look, I'm not your life coach. I've offered you to my services, but you unnecessarily complicate your life. You do.
2: With what? The snooze?
1: Yeah.
2: No.
1: Yeah.
2: It's just a nice ease into it. Because like you're saying, if you wake up right when that alarm goes off, you feel like garbage.
1: I know. So now you want to feel like garbage three or four more times?
2: No, because you're not waking up. Oh. You're

0: you're waiting to, for that garbage meter to go down a bit, and then you roll out of bed.
1: Okay, whatever. 10029. You can text the show at that number. You can send voice notes to that number.
2: Sonic.

0: This is the Garner Andrews Show on the iconic Sonic
1: 189. My name's Garner. Welcome to the show. Taylor Smith is here. How many snooze alarms did you hit this morning?
2: I think I only snoozed twice this morning.
1: Wow.
2: So 18 minutes of snoozing.
1: I'm never going to understand the snooze people. Never. Just don't get it.
2: It's a great feeling.
1: It's like your alarm goes off once and you're like, oh my God, I'm so disappointed that it's time. You know what would make this even better? To be disappointed six more times.
2: No, the alarm goes off and go, ugh, no, not yet. I'm in control of this situation.
1: No.
2: And then you take control for 9 minutes.
1: Somebody had messaged earlier because, like, you typically do several snoozes, right?
2: Yeah, there's two alarms and probably two snoozes per alarm, so four snoozes.
1: And then somebody said, what about your wife? Like, what about her? Like, isn't she constantly hearing your alarm go off?
2: Nah, she sleeps like a dead log.
1: Really?
2: So she's good. Yeah.
1: Oh, okay.
2: And plus, she's way worse.
1: Is she?
2: Her alarm situation. Oof.
1: Oh.
2: Stresses me out.
1: I feel like that's a good first date conversation, or maybe it goes right in your dating profile. Like, how many times do you hit snooze?
2: Mm-hmm.
1: How many times do you hit snooze, and do you want children?
2: I think maybe more important than do you want children is how do you load the dishwasher?
1: Tips up, tips down. Mine can only handle tips up.
2: I go tips up except for knives. Those go tips down for safety.
1: Yeah, but ours, our dishwasher, the way you can't, nothing fits. Tip, like if the handle's too big, you gotta...
2: It's got like the little squares that you gotta get in. Yeah, same
1: don't
2: with
1: like
2: ours.
1: That. Our new dishwasher's garbage, by the way. Just garbage. I should just go throw it in the river. You know, where you get rid of appliances.
2: Mm-hmm.
1: But, okay, so put that in your dating profile.
2: Yeah.
1: Are you a snooze alarm person? Do you want children? Tips up, tips down in the dishwasher. Mm-hmm. Or the people who put a bowl in the dishwasher, like they're setting a table. It's like, what the hell?
2: You're just gonna get a bowl full of dirty dishwater.
1: Yeah. Two, there's certain glasses that I refuse to use at home, like drinking glasses, because the bottom of them, there's like a boop in the bottom. Does that make sense when I say boop in the bottom? Like the, if you flip the glass over, there's like a...
2: Oh yeah, there's a little like reservoir.
1: Yeah, whatever that's called. And then it goes through the dishwasher cycle, and now you've got all these little boops full of water in the...
2: Yeah.
1: I hate that.
2: Throw those in the river, too.
1: Along with my dishwasher.
2: Yep.
1: Yeah, okay. Anyway, I wanted to talk about hard pant versus soft pant. I wanted to... we were just discussing, we're actually billing it as the Garner Andrews Show, Soft Pant Summer.
2: Yeah.
1: I don't even know what that means. It just sounds good.
2: Mm-hmm.
1: A soft pant is typically a sweat pant.
2: Yeah.
1: But I'm not a big fan of sweat pants. And a soft pant summer, soft short summer, or whatever we called it.
2: I thought you were going for a shortened pant summer.
1: Shortened pant summer. Oh, maybe that's what it is. Short pant summer. Yeah. Garner Andrews Show, short pant summer. But yeah, a soft short pant would be basically cut off sweats. I don't like that idea at all. Somebody messaged and said, what about a zipper pant that is made from stretchy material?

0: Is that a soft pant or a hard pant? Is there a medium slash hybrid? I don't know. You're asking too many questions now.
1: Yeah, we'd have to feel that fabric.
0: Yeah. Anyway, 1-0-0-2-9 to text the show. You can send voice notes over there.
2: Sonic 1029. Sonic.

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1: We've sent you all over the world to get the hell out of here to see your favorite bands.
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1: Blink 182 in Toronto.
0: Mother Mother in Mexico.
1: The Black Keys in Vancouver. And our next Get the Hell Out of Here is about to take off.
2: This is your captain. 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
1: Dishwashers. I was talking a few minutes ago. Somebody pointed out it's the... I was trying to think of what's the bottom of... Like when a glass, a drinking glass, has that little divot in the bottom called a dimple, they said. And then you put it in the dishwasher upside down to clean the inside of the glass. But then at the end of the dishwasher cycle, there's like a reservoir of water in the bottom.
2: Mm-hmm.
1: Unless you leave your dishwasher, the clean dishes, for like 2 days, then that'll take care of itself.
2: Or you put it on an angle in the dishwasher so it can drain.
1: Can't do angles in mine.
2: Oh,
1: straight
2: wow.
1: up, straight down.
2: Woof.
1: It's a real problem that I'm experiencing, and only I'm experiencing. This is my burden that I carry in life. I have to drink, when I'm drinking water at home, I put my hands, like I cut my hands together, mm-hmm. like I'm drinking out of a river.
2: Wow.
1: In a Western.
2: Thoughts and prayers, Garner.
1: Yeah, thank you. Hello?
3: Hey, the reason I called is that when you're talking about that little bloop thing, that it's just like a little divot on the bottom of the mug.
1: Yeah, somebody said it's called a dimple.
3: Yeah, so when I, at my house, I will laugh at me because I have a roll of toilet, or a paper towel next to my dishwasher, and every time that I do the dishes afterwards, I open it up, and I pull up the top rack, and I have a little tiny square ripped out of the paper towel, and I put it in each one of those to suck up all the water.
1: Wow, why do you hate Mother Nature?
3: Oh, I love paper towel.
1: Why couldn't
3: I go through paper towel like a serial killer?
1: Why couldn't you just use like a dish towel, a tea towel,
2: yeah.
1: or something? That's what I do, and I just do the little doot doot doot doot doot.
3: Yeah. I'll have to try that out.
1: Yeah. Okay.
3: I have paper towel on hand all the time, and you know, it just seems a bit cleaner than I don't know where that towel's been and what it's been up to. So
1: I feel really good today knowing that other people. When the end of the dishwasher cycle, other people are suffering with the leftover water in the bottom of the glasses. I thought yes. I was alone.
3: Garner, you know what? There's so many days I want to phone in and just say, brother, I got your back. You and I have a lot of the same idiosyncrasies, I guess you could call them.
1: Yeah, yeah.
3: Yeah, and I have a lot of the same ones, buddy.
1: Yeah, well, hey, do Mother Nature and Dr. David Suzuki a favor and switch to like a tea towel, okay?
3: I'm on, buddy.
1: Okay, have a good
3: one. Great day.
1: You too. Bye.
3: Cheers, mate.
1: Okay, there goes Ashley, everybody. The everybody has a favorite glass at home. Everybody has a favorite coffee mug. Everybody has a favorite spoon, right?
2: All our spoons are the same, so.
1: Yeah, I know, but you can kind of tell which one.
2: Okay.
1: I like the ones that have not seen the bottom of the carburetor.
2: Oh, yeah.
1: There's a couple that are all chewed up from... Wow. You're probably like, did Garner just turn on a carburetor? No, I made that sound with my mouth. But, yeah, my favorite coffee mug is a divotless, dimpleless. It's got a perfectly flat bottom on it for the very reason that when I put it in the dishwasher, there's no leftover dishwater water in the top of it.
2: So it's not even about how it is to drink out of. It's just about the maintenance.
1: It's about the maintenance of the cup.
2: All right.
1: Yeah. I think we've sort of exhausted the topic of dimples.

0: holes in the bottom of cups and glasses.
1: Just got a text that says, good thing Garner has those youthful wrists to scoop out the water.
0: You know what? And that's probably why I still have youthful wrists at my advanced age.
2: Oh.
0: 10029 to text.
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1: Welcome to The Garner Andrews Show, the show that stars you. Earlier this morning, we played some clips of... So Rivers Cuomo from Weezer. I don't know if it happened overnight or what it was. A lot of people are saying, did he mean to upload those song clips for everyone to hear? But he did. I haven't checked to see if they're still there, but on his YouTube channel, Rivers Cuomo uploaded, it sounds like he just recorded himself playing acoustic guitar in his bedroom and doing cover versions of really well-known songs. I love it. It's so raw. It's so pure. It's so innocent. I feel like his little songs, his covers, could be the soundtrack to a super hip indie movie. I'll just play you a few here. This is what it sounds like. Of course, Billie Jean. You can tell that's Rivers Cuomo.

0: So anyway, there's like 15. Okay, I'm going to fade this out now. There's probably about 15 different songs that he's uploaded to his YouTube channel. If you just search Rivers Cuomo on there, you can listen to them all. I like him. I especially like his version of Sweet Child of Mine.
1: Sonic.
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2: You know why I like coming to work? I love the paycheck. I like that part. I love the fact that I only work 4 hours a day.
3: It's pretty good.
2: According to a lot of people. But I like that I can come here and have the discussions, the conversations that I never get to have in my real life because nobody understands me. And the whole thing about the... we're going full Dull Listeners Club today, by the way.
3: Mm-hmm.
2: The whole thing about the top rack in your dishwasher where you put the glasses and the mugs in there and you put them downwards so that the water sprays up and cleans out the glass. But then if there's like a little divot in the bottom of the glass, then you get all that leftover water that you got to stand there and take a tea towel and go and wipe them all out. I hate that part. That's the worst part of unloading the dishwasher. Somebody said the wife and I always try to open the dishwasher door as soon as it's done, and that lets the steam evaporate. Then you don't get that. Recommend it. Maybe I'm just lame 40-year-old adult, but it's satisfying. Yeah, the one thing about our new dishwasher, it has automatic door-opening technology.
3: What is that?
2: At the end of the cycle, it goes, plays a little tune, and then the door goes, boop, and opens a little bit, and lets... As a matter of fact, this is sad, and this makes me a horrible father. Horrible. When we first got that dishwasher, and my gifted children were still living at home, I accused one of them of opening the dishwasher door before it was done. And she's like, no, I didn't. Yes, you did. I was not nice. And then I was home one day, just sitting in the living room, and then all of a sudden I heard the dishwasher play a little melody, and then all of a sudden, boop, the door opened. I felt horrible, terrible. But yeah, I've got a pretty sophisticated dishwasher.
3: An even hotter tip, you take your tea towel when that door's open, drape it off on the inside.
2: Lay it on top of all the glasses?
3: No, in the door. That tea towel will soak up all of the moisture.
2: Really?
3: Yeah, it'll dry faster.
2: Wow. Is this good radio or is this really bad radio? I'm starting to feel like it's bad radio. Hey guys, just wondering if Garner also fits in some calf raises

0: for his incredible calves while he's drying his glasses in the dishwasher. Wade, as a matter of fact, I do, Wade.
1: Oh.
0: I have to lift over top. The door is open and the glass and mug cupboard is right above the dish. So I kind of have to do that.
1: Mm-hmm.
0: Yeah.
1: Little tippy toe move.
0: And that's how my calves got so ripped. Unloading the dishwasher.
1: That's right.
0: So.
1: And that's why it's a shortened pants summer. So yep, you can show those babies off.
0: That's right. You know how a minute ago I was saying, you know why I love coming to work? Because of the paycheck, the 4 hours a day, and having these conversations with people. I feel like this is a conversation that no one really wanted. So now we move on. 10029 if you're texting.
2: Sonic 1029.
3: This is the iconic
2: Sonic.

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2: Today, we're discussing dishwashers. I wish I was joking. Doing a little dull listeners club here this morning. Everybody's flexing about their dishwasher, except for me. When we renovated our kitchen a few years ago, got all new appliances, garbage. Our old dishwasher was a Bosch.
3: Yeah.
2: And it was probably, by the time I threw that one into the river, it was probably, I don't know, 15 years old, 15 or 18 years old, something like that. And it worked like a hot damn. That was a serious dishwashing machine, I'll tell you that.
3: Yeah, we're running a Bosch, too.
2: Oh, must be nice. Series 300, Series 800?
3: I think 800? It's a
2: 300. Oh, the 300. Yeah. Give me a break.
3: It's about 10 years old now, but it's doing the job.
2: I mean, you can get a 300 for about $800 now. The 800's still running 2K.
3: Yeah.
2: Somewhere in that neighborhood. So. I feel like I just lost my own concentration here. No, this stems from, and I, first of all, I'm glad to hear that other people are suffering along with me when it comes to the dishwasher does its thing, and then you go to unload the dishwasher, but the

0: the divots, the dimple things in the glasses and the coffee mugs are all full of water, and you got to wipe them out. Otherwise, you're just creating a giant slip and slide in your kitchen because water is flying everywhere and it's all over your clothes. And now people think you peed your pants, but you didn't. You're like, I was unloading the dishwasher. It's a real problem. Voice note. Hang on.
1: Morning. This is Monica. Just thought I would let you know my technique to get the moisture off the top of all of the cups when the dishwasher's done. I also am a can't handle it. It's more so when I'm putting it away. I can't handle water falling all over me and on the floor and making a mess. Yeah. When the dishwasher's done its cycle, I open the door and I give both the top rack and the bottom rack a shaky shaky because the water that's sitting on the stuff then is not there if it's shaken off.
0: Oh my God.
1: So yeah, that's my technique. Give everything a shaky shaky. Solves my problem. Hopefully it solves Garner's too.
0: How have I never thought of the shaky shaky?
2: That's so simple.
0: Yeah.
2: So like the drawer's still fully pushed in, you just give it a wiggle?
0: Wow. How many shelves you got in that Bosch of yours?
2: Two. That's all you need.
0: Kid, I got a third shelf in my...
2: Oh, that dumb thing on the top for your cutlery?
0: Yeah, the one that anytime you're in the drawer going, where's the GD cheese grater? You always know it's in the dishwasher. Where's the bread knife? It's always in that top shelf.
2: Don't put your bread knife in the dishwasher. You're going to dull that thing.
0: It's cheap. I don't care. It's garbage. You know what I did? This is years ago. I was laying some sod in my yard and...
2: Not a euphemism.
0: Oh, God. Is that a euphemism for something I don't understand? For outdoor mommy and daddy recreation? Anyway, I was laying some sod in my yard and... I watched a YouTube video or something on how to cut the corners, and they said, you know what you use? A bread knife.
2: Yeah.
0: So I went to a dollar store, and I bought a two-pack of bread knives. I used one for cutting sod, and the other one is my bread knife.
2: Wow.
0: Yeah. So I really don't care if it goes in the dishwasher and it gets all dull. I don't care. I mean, I think probably less than a dollar. Anyway, I'm serious. I don't want to talk about dishwashers anymore. But you do, apparently. Huh, somebody just said, I just tuned in, heard about dishwashers. We just got a Bosch 300 series.
2: Nice.
0: And it shines a light on the floor to let you know that it's ready or not. What year are we living in? My new dishwasher has nothing on the front of it. You have to kind of look between you have to peer into the crack between the countertop and the top of the dishwasher where the buttons are. And then there's a little light in there, but it does not shine a light on the floor. It's garbage.
2: Okay. But it's so quiet, you can't hear it running. That's a good flex.
0: Yeah. What decibel are you running on the Bosch 300?
2: I think it's 47.
0: Oh, my God. That's too loud.
2: It's not bad.
0: Yeah. One. Stop texting about dishwashers. I'm not going to take your bait anymore. You're trying to tank the show. 10029.
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1: Hey, I got my bread money yesterday, too.
2: Oh, that's right.
1: Yeah. You know what I did? I don't want... Has anyone else got their bread money from the big bread settlement? Which is... This sounds like the ultimate Canadian thing, doesn't it?
2: Yeah, Breadgate.
1: Where everybody gets $49.11. If you bought bread between... And it was like a 20-year window or something. And you didn't have to produce a receipt or anything. You just had to fill out this form online. Boop! Got my bread money yesterday, and so did my wife.
2: Wow.
1: I thought it was one per household. Maybe I've said too much. But yeah, I already used my $49.11. I bought this monocle that I'm wearing. I bought a walking stick that's made from an elephant's tusk.
2: Uh-huh.
1: I got baby seal skin seat covers for my sports car. I started a charity to buy wigs for bald eagles. So I've got that going on. That's me, you know, flexing for the camera and doing something good with my money.
2: Well, and for tax purposes.
1: And for tax purposes. And then I had enough left over at the end. I got myself some Air Jordans.
2: And is that caviar sprinkled on your Activia yogurt this morning?
1: Yes, it is. So, my $49.11, it was just burning a hole in my pocket. It was like getting $10 from your grandma when you were a kid. And it was like, ooh. Do you want another tangent here?
2: Let's go.
1: Sorry, I'm just going to... And if you hate this, I don't know what to do. It's just like, I got a lot on my mind here. When I was a kid, like, do you remember, did your grandma or somebody ever just give you a $10 bill?
2: Yeah, every so often you just, like the birthday card, $10 too.
1: And it's funny because you and I are decades apart in age. Like, there's a huge gap between your age and my age. But I still feel like to this very day, $10 is a nice, tidy little amount of money for somebody to give you. Like when I was a kid and I got $10, and this is a true story, I bought 2 traffic cones.
2: Okay.
1: And 'cause I wanted to set up a slalom course.

0: Like when I was a kid and I got $10, and this is a true story, I bought 2 traffic cones.
1: Okay.
0: And because I wanted to set up a slalom course for me and my friends on our bikes. And I mean, you can't do a lot of slalom with 2 traffic cones.
1: It's a figure eight.
0: But I only had $10. So, you know, we'd put other things in the slalom course, like a boot, you know, maybe a bucket of paint or something. But the star of the slalom course was the 2 traffic cones that I bought with my $10. And then another time I remember getting some money for my birthday, and I bought a squeegee, like a window cleaning squeegee. And I think I was like 6 or 7 years old.
1: Yeah.
0: And I was only allowed to clean the basement windows because I wasn't allowed to use the ladder. So,
1: were you trying to start a squeegee business?
0: I think I was.
1: Okay.
0: So anyway, $10. It's like, that was 50 plus years ago that I was getting $10 for my birthday. And it's funny how that amount of money, full circle here, still to this very day, $10 is a cool amount of money.
1: Yeah, he still feels like you can do stuff with
0: it. Yeah, you can get a bagel and coffee or something. That's good. You're not going to be able to buy some traffic cones, at least not any good traffic cones. Like, these were the real deal.
1: No, you got to go used now.
2: Sonic 1029.

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2: You are listening to Sonic 1029. My name is Garner Andrews. Welcome to the show that stars you. We are swerving from ditch to ditch all over the show today. Just conversations here, conversations there. Nothing really kind of tracks. We were talking about the, did everybody get your bread settlement money yet? Did
3: you? Still nothing for me.
2: You still, well.
3: I'm going to get half of it.
2: But you took the early payout, so yeah, I don't feel sorry for you.
3: All right.
2: But there are, I wonder how many people did this. Because the only reason I thought about doing it is because I think a listener texted us one day and said, hey, today's the deadline to fill out your bread settlement thing. It just, if you Google Canadian bread settlement, the whole story will pop up. Everybody gets $49.11. I got mine yesterday deposited into my... I took a screenshot of my bank app with my Canadian Bread Money settlement deposit, and then I texted it to you.
3: Mm-hmm.
2: And then I was immediately struck with, oh my God, did I crop that properly? I was actually walking to my mailbox down the street, and I stopped to check my cropping to make sure I didn't send you any of my sensitive financial information.
3: Could have got your PIN number.
2: I know. Oof, I was close. So, yeah, feel free to brag about your Canadian bread settlement money if you want to. 10029 if you want to text the show.
1: Sonic.

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0: Blink 182 in Toronto.
1: Mother Mother in Mexico.
0: The Black Keys in Vancouver. And our next Get the Hell Out of Here is about to take off.
2: 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Regina?

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1: 1029. We were talking about when your grandma gave you $10 when you were a kid in a birthday card, or she just palmed it to you discreetly, like you're a bellman. You just brought her bags to the room, and now she's palming you a 10. It's weird because even like when I was 10 years old, that was a long time ago. Like a long time ago. And it felt like a good amount of money when I was 10. And even to this day, like if I find a $10 bill or whatever you do the move, or you reach into your winter jacket and you find a $10 bill in there, it's still a good amount of money. Like today it's a bagel and maybe a coffee. And that feels pretty good. Somebody said, Garner and Taylor, my grandma would give all her grandkids $50 every year in June. It was her bribe to get us reading. All we had to do was write down anything we read. Books, magazines, comics. I think we had to read 20 things to claim our prize. And now 3/4 of her grandkids are prolific readers. I want to know about that other quarter.
2: Yeah, are there 4 kids?
1: And what's going on?
2: One didn't quite make it?
1: Yeah, what's going on? That's a good idea. That's a good grandma move. Did she pay you up front, though? And then was there a clawback at the end of summer if you didn't hit the 20 bookmark or the 20 comics? Give me a break. That'd be easy. Somebody else. Garner, I was listening to the podcast and your experience about getting free bread from the thrift store in Morinville. I talked about that on the radio, apparently. I went to Morinville for the first time in my life last Saturday and just went into a thrift store and they're like, free bread, everybody, free bread. Help yourself to a loaf of free bread. So I took a bag of scones and they were fantastic. Anyway, my wife took our kids to a thrift store in Leduc. They bought some stuff and on the way out, the cashier handed my kids each a small bag of potatoes from the Little Potato Company. My kids were absolutely thrilled. I'll tell you what, kids today, they don't want jumping jacks and hula hoops and, and yo-yos and roller skates. They want potatoes. Damn it, that thrift store in Leduc, you got kids figured out.
2: Yeah. I'm
3: gonna take these home and make scallop potatoes. Yay!
1: Yeah! I do like the Little Potato Company potatoes, though. And I love the fact that they called themselves the Little Potato Company.
2: I like the ones you can just microwave in the container.
1: What?
2: 5 minutes in there, you put the stuff in. And
1: from Little Potato?
2: Yeah.
1: Oh, good. I've never heard about those.
2: That's the good stuff.
1: Really?
2: Mm-hmm.
1: Huh. Yeah, I do like the name. Like, they've really, you know, they've sort of pigeonholed themselves, though. Because now they can't do a medium potato. They certainly can't do a large potato.
2: They can't do a little cabbage.
1: No. No, they're the Little Potato Company. 10029 if you want to text the show.
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2: I was talking a few minutes ago about how last night I got super excited. The time was 6:08 p.m.
3: Okay.
2: And I got a notice on my phone that there'd been a deposit made to my bank account. And I thought, oh, weird. So I went and looked and I got my bread settlement money, $49.11. You're probably wondering, hey, Garner, where'd you get that monocle? It was my bread money. Always wanted a monocle. I always wanted to see really well out of just one eye. And that's what I got. Did anyone else get... Oh, you know what? Somebody said, I feel cheated by the bread settlement because I've lived most of my life in Alberta, but now I live in Quebec and was not eligible to apply for the refund. Thank goodness we still get Alberta's transfer payments. Oh, boy. You have ups enough.
3: Settle down.
2: Wow. Is that Chewbacca in there? Why was... There's something else I wanted to... Yeah, because I was talking about how I sent you that screenshot of my bread money.
3: Yeah, that's right.
2: In my bank account. And immediately I was like, oh, did I crop that properly? He didn't see my balance, did he? And then somebody else said, hey, does anyone else send an email? And then you go back and reread the sent email? Yes, every single time. Why? I don't reread it before I hit send, but there's some reason. Immediately after I hit send, I go reread it.
3: Yeah, just make sure you did it right.
2: Yeah.
3: You didn't say something dumb?
2: I don't do that with text messages, though.
3: Well, because they're right there.
2: Yeah.
3: When you send an email, it goes whoosh, and then you never see it again unless you dig through. I like in an email thread, you're going back and forth with someone trying to make an appointment or whatever.
2: Yeah.
3: All the time, I will hit reply, type out the email, hit send, and then instantly get an email back because I replied to myself. I'm like, what? Ugh. How do I even do that?
2: I know. It actually feels good because it's like, oh, immediate response.
3: Oh, man.
2: And then, oh.
3: I must have written a really good one because they replied right away. Oh, nope. That was just me.
2: Anyway, 10029 if you want to text the show.
0: Sonic. 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

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It's only on Sonic 102.9. My name's Chantel. Get the Hell Out of Here is going on. 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

my favorite parts about Edmonton in the summertime is all the little festivals that pop up all over the place that you might not even know about. Like today at Borden Park, U-Fest is on, which is the Ukrainian festival. So it was a two-day celebration yesterday and today with Ukrainian culture, food, music, dance, and it's completely free to go check out at Borden Park. It might be something fun to do today. This is Cameron Whitcomb, Kingdom of Fear on Sonic.

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Here we go. It was only a matter of time before we'd have to start paying a subscription for our social media. I'm Chantel. This is Sonic 102.9. Before you get all doomsday on me, don't worry. It's not in full effect, and it's not like a normal social media at the moment. But anyways, Meta has announced if you're getting Facebook Plus, Instagram Plus, or WhatsApp Plus, you're going to have to pay a subscription fee for that. So it'll be $2.99 and $3.99 a month, depending on the service. They say it'll offer additional features and analytics and da-da-da-da-da. But I don't know, dude. I wouldn't be surprised, knock on wood, if like a few years from now you had to pay $5 or $6 a month just to have Instagram. I mean, maybe that won't

happen, but I kind of feel like it will. And by then, we're all so hooked on social media. Although it could also be a great way for some of us to quit social media. I don't know. What do you think? This is USS.

Park with Heavy is the Crown on Sonic 1029. I'm Chantel. This next band, Tragically Hip, is going to be honoring the anniversary of their final tour this summer. So July 22nd to August 20th, 2016 was their final tour. And they mixed it and mastered it, and now they're going to release it into an album. Actually, there's live versions of 50 Mission Cap, which was recorded in Edmonton, and Locked in the Trunk of a Car, which is recorded from Kingston. So the different songs are going to be from different stops on the tour, but it'll be an album of the tour. And then also, they're going to be doing a live rebroadcast of the final Tragically Hip concert this summer. Oh, man, that's going to be in August, but that's... it's going to be a tearjerker for sure if you watch that on CBC. It's The Hip, Blow It, Heidel.

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Monday morning is when you can listen in again for Get the Hell Out of Here. We'll be playing some Foo Fighters songs at any time. You never know when during the weekday. And when you hear it, text the word WIN to 10029. We could be sending you to Regina. Regina. So someone texted and was like, you got to sing it like Garner does every time you say Regina. I can't. Experience Regina. Okay. Focus, Chantel. Get the hell out of here. Yeah, next week, this coming week, starting Monday, be listening again for that Foo Fighters song. We could be hooking you up with flights, hotel, tickets to the show, $500 in spending money for you and a friend. Hey, this band was just in our city. They took over Edmonton for pretty much a week, honestly. It's Arkells featuring Portugal the Man. Money.

My heart is breaking, hands are shaking, bugs are crawling all over me. My heart is breaking, hands are shaking, bugs are crawling all over me. My heart is breaking, hands are shaking, bugs are crawling all over me. My hands are shaking, bugs are crawling all over me.

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So good. Is it just me? I scream that song at the top of my lungs every time I hear it. Brandy and I were actually talking about Default the other day. So good. It's wasting my time on Sonic 102.9. I'm Chantel. Hey, by the way, we have a new Choose the Music survey up on our website, sonic1029.com. 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Like songs like this, new music discovery from Muse. Be with you.

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That show is coming up quick. It's the Black Keys, Howlin' for You on Sonic 1029. Hey, I'm Chantel. Wednesday, the Black Keys are going to be in town. Yeah, Wednesday already. That's going to be so good at Rogers Place. There are still some tickets, it looks like, if you want to get in on it last minute. And hopefully we'll see you there. Steer Rouge, Black to Gold.

0: Let's talk with Time Machine, New Music Discovery on Sonic 102.9. I'm Chantel. We are waiting on a new album from Talk. He said when he was away for a little while, he wrote a rock opera.
1: The synopsis is, you know, a failed musician turns to amateur wrestling in order to midnight as a rock star in a wrestling ring to get some of that gusto back that he once had because he will not let go of the dream. And, you know, then wrestling kind of becomes the dream and the world gets flipped upside down, things happen, and people find out that the grass isn't always greener. You know, that's really the synopsis of the story. And we chose a wrestling background because I was a wrestler, a huge wrestling fan as a kid. And so Ozzie Moon is a wrestler. He's a musician, but his songs aren't very good, and he's trying to figure out how he can get back to himself.
0: So that's the concept of the new album from Talk. He also said it's like he wrote a whole screenplay to go with it. Ozzie Moon, the dude he mentioned, is the main character of the album. I can't wait to see how that turns out when he releases it.

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1: Mother Mother in Mexico.
0: The Black Keys in Vancouver. And our next Get the Hell Out of Here is about to take off.
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I'm Chantel. We are sending someone to get the hell out of here to see Foo Fighters in Regina. Foo Fighters with Queens of the Stone Age. We'll hook you up with $500 to spend, tickets to the show, flights and hotel for you and a friend to stay in Regina, Garner's motherland, as some people have been calling it. A couple people actually have said they want to bring Garner. I don't know if we'd be able to accommodate that, but you can definitely put in your request. Monday morning is when we kick up, get the hell out of here again, and you'll be able to qualify. Right now, this is Noah Kahan, The Great Divide.

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My name's Chantel. Rockin' Thunder is coming up in just over a month, July 11th and 12th here in Edmonton, with 3 Days Grace, Creed, The Glorious Sons, Grandson, Biff Naked, Buck Cherry, and more. 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Thanks to our friends at Rogers Bank. 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A little bit earlier than this time, weekdays. This band is going to be headlining the first night. It's 3 Days Grace. Kill Me Fast. 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
1: 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And Weird Al Yankovic, September 1st at Rogers Place. 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

Have you checked out the Museum of Illusions yet in West Edmonton Mall? Maybe that's something you can do with some friends or family this weekend. There's rooms that look like very kaleidoscopy. There's one where it looks like you're upside down in the Oilers locker room or something like that. There's another where it looks like your head's on a plate. All kinds of weird stuff. Fun spots to take photos if you're needing something interesting to do this weekend. It's MAPS. Yeah, yes. Sonic.

the Edmonton Folk Fest announced their lineup. Tickets are available next Saturday, June 6th. But Nathaniel Rateliff and of Monsters and Men are going to be at Folk Fest this year. That's good. There we go. Man, wouldn't it be a dream if these guys came one summer? I hope. It's Mumford & Sons featuring Hozier, Rubber Band Man.

Smashing Pumpkins on Sonic 102.9. Hey, my name's Chantel. I'm a little disappointed in the band because they announced a tour to celebrate the 30th anniversary of Melancholy and the Infinite Sadness, and they're also just celebrating 40 years of music in general. But that band booked dates in Vancouver and Calgary. Calgary? What the heck, man? I feel like Edmonton quite often gets the big concerts. People from Calgary have to drive here, but now we gotta drive there? What are you talking about? November 3rd. It's that Smashing Pumpkins show over in Calgary, if you did want to do that. But hey, our Get the Hell Out of Here trip to see Foo Fighters in Regina is still up for grabs. You can listen weekdays for any Foo Fighters song. When you hear it, text the word WIN to 10029. So keep your ears peeled. All the details, sonic1029.com. 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

Sonic 1029, Nirvana, and my name's Lane Mitchell. Music now from Boy Golden. I was talking about Boy Golden's style the other day. You know, some people just have style and other people don't. Like me, you know, like I just look around at what everyone else is wearing and I'm like, give me one of those. I just can't dream it up on my own. Meanwhile, you have Boy Golden. He showed up at our taproom session at Sea Change. He was wearing like an Adidas tracksuit, giant cowboy hat, like tiny little mustache. Style. I was looking at that outfit and I'm just thinking to myself, I'm like, how do you even describe that? Tracksuit and a cowboy hat. Like, what are you going for with that? Like, gym teacher from Texas? Bovine fitness instructor? Yeah, somehow he just made it work. By the way, no Boy Golden date on his upcoming tour. Probably because he was just here with William Prince, right? He is, however, playing down in Calgary July 5th for Stampede. This is Supper, Sonic 1029.

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1: 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This is Florence and the Machine.

Tonight, not ready to go. The Drews, late addition to the Pigeon Lake Music Festival lineup. Hey, my name's Lane Mitchell. We've teamed up with our friends at Skip to save you some cash if you're looking to order some pizza. Yeah, download the Skip app, use the code PIZZA50. You save yourself up to $10 at select restaurants with that. Oh, I should mention, too, tomorrow's the last day of the month, right? Yeah, you've got till the end of the month to text the word SKIP to 10029. You do that, you got a chance to win yourself $600 to spend at Skip. Hey, music now from Somber, back to Friends is on Sonic.

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0: The Black Keys in Vancouver. And our next Get the Hell Out of Here is about to take off.
2: 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Regina?

0: see Foo Fighters when they're in town? 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

Cold War Kids at first, Sonic 102.9. It's Lane Mitchell. Hey, next week on No Time to Google, we have Rock and Thunder passes for you. That's a solid lineup, too. Creed, 3 Days Grace, Glorious Sons, Grandson, Biff Naked. Yeah, you get those tickets just for playing. Of course, you give us 9 right answers to 9 easy, easy questions. We also have $1,000 for you. Who did the Etiquette Week last week? Kind of enjoyed that. Yeah, questions like, if you're at a fancy dinner party, should your fork be on the left or on the right of your plate? Yeah, it should be on the left, right? And then you start at the outside and you work your way in for the forks progressively? Anyway, Monday morning, 7:15, more No Time to Google and more chances to win yourself Rock and Thunder passes. Beastie Boys Intergalactic on Sonic.

Sonic 102.9, Breathing Underwater from Metric. That band is in our city next month, which seems like it's a ways off. It's really not. Yet, like, Monday's the 1st of June, right? And June 29th, the All the Feelings Tour. It's the Jubilee Auditorium. It's Metric, Broken Social Scene, and Stars. Fun because it's a great lineup, but also, like, all those three bands, they're all kind of friends. You know, they've played in each other's bands, recorded on each other's albums, and slept on each other's couches. Yeah, June 29th at the Jube.

0: 102.9, a band you can catch at the Pigeon Lake Music Festival. Yeah, Sheepdogs keep out of the storm on Sonic 102.9. It's Lane Mitchell. Busy, busy weekend in the city. You've got the Edmonton Drag Festival. That's on at Churchill Square. The International Children's Festival. That's on in St. Albert. 45th year for the International Children's Festival. I was just thinking, like, if you went to that very first year, you could very well likely be going back there this year with, like, grandkids. Speaking of which, this guy here is a grandpa. Yeah, Eminem. Lose Yourself is on Sonic.
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Spreads for Dan and Take Me Out, Sonic 1029. Hey, my name's Lane Mitchell, and qualifying continues for Get the Hell Out of Here Trip 81, Foo Fighters in Regina. Yeah, flights, hotel, tickets, $500 in spending cash. Real simple, you just hear a Foo Fighters song, you text 10029. The word you're texting is WIN. Hey, music now from Tame Impala. 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
2: 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The sun, it rises slowly as you walk away from all the fears and all the faults you've left behind. 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

Muffin sends the cave. Sonic 1029, Alternative Edmonton. I blame Mitchell. I don't know if you've been checking the lineup for the Pigeon Lake concert series, but it seems like every time I look at that lineup, they've snuck some new bands on there. I don't hate that, by the way. Everclear, the Blue Stones, Walk Off the Earth. This band here, if you enjoyed them at K-Days last year, yeah, they're coming back for the Pigeon Lake concert series. Hotel Mira, making progress on Sonic.

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City and Color the Girl, Sonic 102.9. Hey, the Folk Fest lineup came out this past week. Hey, a couple of familiar bands on there if you've been in past years. Of Monsters and Men are returning to Folk Fest. Nathaniel Rateliff, August 6th tonight at Gallagher Park. By the way, they are still looking for volunteers. If you maybe don't want to pony up the cash, want to take in the 4 days of, you know, music, food, culture, EdmontonFolkFest.org for details. Music now from an artist that I've seen on that Folk Fest stage more than once. Kaleo, Way Down We Go on Sonic.

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Track called Different Kind of Love.

Now, they say it's a response to the emotional climate of the current era. Basically, you watch the news. It's easy to be cynical and negative. They say, no, let's be hopeful. Let's present unconditional love as sort of our own form of extreme resistance. It's a different kind of love from Young the Giant on Sonic.

Nirvana covering Bowie, the man who sold the world. Select 1029. Hey, if you're looking for something fun to do today, U-Fest is on. Yeah, Western Canada's largest multi-day Ukrainian festival. Hey, U-Fest is on at Borden Park. A free two-day celebration of Ukrainian culture, food, music, dance. You know, really all I need to tell you, will there be pierogies there? Yes, there will be pierogies there. A free admission? You're going. A U-Fest at Borden Park. Hey, music now from Deer Rouge, I Heard I Had. Sonic 1029.

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System of Down aerials on Sonic 102.9. Slade Mitchell, new music discovery now from a band that recently played a sold-out three-night stand in our city. Yeah, Arkell's citywide takeover, three nights, three different venues, all three of them sold out. They even made time to go bowling with you in the Garner Andrews Show Fun Club. And from what I'm told, not bad bowlers either. Yeah, Arkell's featuring Portugal the Man, Money, Sonic 102.9.

Alanis Morissette and Hand in My Pocket on the iconic Sonic 102.9. I'm Lane Mitchell, and new music discovery now from 21 Pilots. Now, this song was originally a bonus track for fans who bought the physical copy of the limited edition expansion for the Bridge album. I think it's just like a fun little bonus for fans. But turns out it was a low-key banger, and it blew up on TikTok. And people were putting it in their videos. It turned up at over a billion streams. So the band actually went back into the studio and re-recorded Drag Path and released it as a radio single. 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
0: The Black Keys in Vancouver. And our next get the hell out of here is about to take off.
2: 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Regina.

0: firefighters when they're in town, but why not make a trip out of it? 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

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Adelaide Mitchell qualifying continues for Foo Fighters. Get the hell out of here, trip 81, Foo Fighters at Regina. Now, maybe you're going to see them in Edmonton. See them in both. Basically following Foo Fighters on tour that way. Yeah, flights, hotel, some spending cash. Real simple. We're just going to play a Foo Fighters song. Any Foo Fighters song you hear, just text WIN to 10029, and you could instantly qualify. This next band was actually one that we sent you to see in Montreal. Linkin Park in the End on Sonic.

Sonic 102.9 presents The Beaches at K-Days July 26th. That's Take One to Know One. Sonic also presents Mother Mother at K-Days. That one's happening July 19th. Should mention, too, that all next week I've got your chance to win front and center VIP fan zone passes to see Mother Mother. We're going to do that. We'll do the first ones Monday afternoon about 1 o'clock right here. Music now from My Chemical Romance. Helena is on Sonic.

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Sonic 1029, Metric's new album, Romanticize the Dive, is out now from it, Victim of Luck. 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

Scene and Stars, the Jubilee Auditorium. Saying earlier, like, they all, like, are friends, right? Like, they played in each other's bands, recorded in each other's studios. Now, I can't imagine there not being all kinds of fun interplay at that show. My name's Lane Mitchell. Music now from Blink-182. Damn It is on Sonic.

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1: Fell in love with a girl, the White Stripes on Sonic 1029. I'm Lauren Hunter, and pardon the bad pun, but turns out Jack White fell in love with the art scene recently, too. He just revealed his first ever art exhibition in London, England. And how this all came together is apparently he met an artist at his Third Man Records store in England. And Jack White, he likes to collect things, find old weird scraps and items around and bring them back to life. So he takes these scraps of anything from wood pallets to traffic cones to chairs, paints them, glues them together, and makes cool, weird, wacky art pieces out of them. But if you're wondering, no, none of them are actually painted with white stripes. That would be a little too on the nose. It's 12 to 12. Love this song. A funky track from Somber on Sonic.

0: Hey, it's Sonic 1029. I'm Lauren Hunter. Did you hear the city of Edmonton spent $10 million on a new bus lane that only a single bus is using? Yeah, this story's wild. Basically, this lane connects Terwilliger Drive and 53rd, and it was originally supposed to be built for bus rapid transit, but I guess some policies changed, and now there's one single bus using this $10 million lane. We have Sonic listener Vicky and her 8-year-old daughter Danny on the line. Danny, what do you think of the bus lane?
1: Boo.
0: Boo, that's what you think?
1: I think we should turn it into a slip and slide.
0: That sounds like a fantastic idea. I think we could call it the ETS slip and slide park and ride.
2: Woohoo! Make it happen.
0: Do you like that idea, Daddy?
1: Yeah.
0: Does that make you say woo instead of boo?
1: Yeah.
0: Danny, I think you should run for city council. You have some great ideas.

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0: Yes, we want to send you to get the hell out of here to see the Foo Fighters in Regina. And why Regina? Because it's one heck of a story for an Edmonton radio station to send you to Saskatchewan. That and gas prices are pretty expensive these days, so Regina's looking like quite a luxurious destination, is it not? Don't answer that in your head. Basically, just be listening to Sonic 102.9 every day. Whenever you hear a Foo Fighters track playing, text in the word WIN to 10029 immediately, and you could be getting the hell out of here to see Foo Fighters in Regina. Ugh, that jingle's just so catchy. It kills me now.

Making headlines this week is a $10 million bus lane in Edmonton that only serves one bus on the route. Yeah, this bus lane, it's on Terwilliger Drive connecting to 53rd. Naturally, people were up in arms about it. So we were taking your ideas for alternate uses for this bus lane. Text us yours, 10029. We'll get to the funniest in 5 minutes. After Noah Kahan, it's The Great Divide.

0: Washington built a $10 million bus lane that only serves a single bus? Yes, this story is wild, and we're throwing the bus lane under the bus. Sonic 1029. I'm Lauren Hunter. Apparently, this bus lane was built for bus rapid transit initially, but that policy sort of fell apart. So this bus lane exists connecting Twilliger Drive and 53rd, serving one bus only. So we're coming up with alternate uses to this $10 million one bus lane. You ready for these, Tyler?
1: I am.
0: We could pay for the road with a Metamucil sponsorship because with just one bus, it's never backed up. Fill it with water and call it the carpool lane.
1: I like that one the most, I think.
0: We could pay for this with a Celine Dion concert and play this song for the lone bus driving by.
1: That one's great, too.
0: I was also thinking, too, we could make it a DeLorean-only lane because Michael J. Fox is from Edmonton and he needs a place to go back to the future to correct the timeline where we built this single bus lane.

0: Sonic.
1: 1029.
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0: Sonic 1029, I'm Lauren Hunter, and you're about to hear the most well-rounded, inspiring life advice from the lead singer of The Offspring. Yeah, Dexter Holland, the guy who sung Pretty Fly for a White Guy. Bet you didn't expect that, did you? He gave a speech recently to the class of 2026 in USC, where he graduated from, the university in the States. Here's what he had to say.
1: My journey at USC started straight out of high school as a pre-med student, and I was convinced I wanted to be a doctor. And at the same time, I decided to start a punk band while I was at USC. I went on and earned my master's in molecular biology while playing Hollywood clubs at night. But I was still feeling pulled in both directions, and I felt guilty for continuing to pursue my passion in music. I felt like I was supposed to be one or the other. And those experiences have taught me that art and science absolutely do intersect. Don't just choose a career, choose a life that is as messy and as brilliant as you are.
0: Isn't that insanely inspiring from The Offspring? Dexter really is making sure the kids are all right.

0: Welcome to Collector's Corner, Sonic 1029. I'm Lauren Hunter. We've been talking about crazy collections because a man recently broke the Guinness World Record for largest Iron Maiden collection. He has 4,168 items. Just a few, hey?
1: Yeah, that's actually impressive.
0: Now, what do you collect, John, and how many pieces do you have of that?
1: On my jigsaw puzzles, and I really like them. I got 83 1,000 piece puzzles all by the same artist, so it's pretty impressive. So.
0: 83? That's 83,000 pieces to solve, John.
1: Yes, it is. Yes, it is. But and you know what? I've done them all at least twice.
0: What?
1: And there are some that are missing a couple here, but I marked that on the box so everybody knows.
0: Well, I think I'm missing a few pieces at times, to be honest.
1: Well, me too, because I keep doing them.

0: 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We've sent you all over the world to get the hell out of here to see your favorite bands.
1: Mumford & Sons in Poland.
0: Blink 182 in Toronto.
1: Mutter Mutter in Mexico.
0: The Black Keys in Vancouver. And our next Get the Hell Out of Here is about to take off.
2: 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Regina?

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0: 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But we want to send you south here at Sonic. Albeit just a little south.
1: Regina. 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
0: Yes, you could get the hell out of here to see the Foo Fighters in Regina. Why? Because an Edmonton radio station thinks it's hilariously awesome to send you to Saskatchewan. Basically, just be listening to Sonic every day. Whenever you hear the Foo Fighters playing, text in the word WIN to 10029 furiously, and you could be seeing the Foo Fighters in Regina. I swear, that jingle gets so stuck in your head, doesn't it? I was trying to fall asleep the other night, and I just heard Garner singing to me. Oh, it's the Smashing Pumpkins on Sonic 1029.

question, but hear us out. Do you think you could land a passenger plane in an emergency if you were given step-by-step instructions over the radio? Text us 10029 right now, yes or no, and why? Because there was a funny new poll that asked this, and it actually gave some interesting answers based on gender. We'll explain more in 5 minutes and see how your answers are Sonic Listener answers.

0: Serious question. Do you believe you could land a passenger jet in case of emergency if you were given step-by-step instructions over the radio? For some reason, this hilarious question was asked in a poll, and interestingly, one in two men said they could land the plane, where only one in seven women believed they could land the plane. So we asked you, our Sonic listeners, this question to see how your answers lined up. Sonic 1029, I'm Lauren Hunter. Sonic boy Andy, could you land the plane?
1: Yeah, probably.
0: Yes!
1: Yeah. Because buttons are all labeled, so look for this, touch this, do that.
0: Sonic girl Stephanie?
2: Probably not. I just think it's more complicated than it seems.
0: Alex, do you believe you could land a passenger plane in an emergency?
3: I believe so.
0: You know what the actual statistic is of how many civilians could actually land that plane? Experts say it's about 0%.
3: Oh, zero?
0: You'd be one in a million. Do you think you'd still be that million, though, Alex?
3: You know, miracles have happened in situations where you're expected to do something.
0: So you still think you could land it?
3: Yes.

0: Sonic 1029.
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1: 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She's my lady in a summer dress.